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1: Meet Diana Elizabeth Hermosillo, the woman with the strongest hair on earth. Hailing from Mexico, this circus pro spent 6 months training her scalp for one goal. She just set a Guinness World Record by lifting 160

0: 76 pounds, around 75 kilograms, using only her hair. She didn't just lift weights, she carried her country's pride to a new world title.
1: نتي مزجب كابتا أب 214 56 كيلوغرام ميزانو حتين زل علت هنداويت أشارانيا بوقعي تقبلاتو.

0: 何？
1: Oh, DJ. Don't bang it, make sure we're next time. We're gonna be singing along. Yeah, what's up?

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First, let us catch up with the major headlines. Youth Organization and Students Week in Massawa Subzone. Festival of Ad Ayeh College of Education and Language concluded. Russia's President Vladimir Putin to visit China following Trump's trip. And senior Islamic State leader killed by the US and Nigerian forces. Proceeding with our reports. Youth Organization and Students Week was conducted in Massawa Subzone under the theme Enlighten, Organize and Arm the Youth. The program featured educational and cultural activities, drama, poems, traditional dance, general knowledge competitions, artistic performances representing the country's ethnic groups, traditional village displays, seminars, and other programs. At the concluding event held in 14th May, Mr. Dawit Tohlom, head of the National Union of Eritrean Youth and Students in the Subzone, said that the objective of the program was to enhance the organizational capacity of youth, as well as enable them to identify and develop their talents. He also commended all those who contributed to the successful implementation of the program, noting that Youth Organization Week makes a significant contribution in enhancing nationalism, national values, and creativity among the youth, alongside their regular education. Mr. Ismail Saleh, head of the education office in the subzone, called for integrated participation of all concerned institutions for better organization of the program. At the event, awards were presented to winners of various competitions. In related news, cultural and sports and health activities that has been underway for about 8 months in the form of competitions in Karan Subzone concluded on 15th May. Mr. Ramadan Fidel, head of the culture and sports and health in the subzone, said that the program was part of the effort to nurture competent and disciplined youth. The program conducted under the theme to produce competent students was attended by 13,700 students and over 100 teachers. At the event, awards were handed out to winners of various competitions and certificates of recognition were presented to partners of the organizations. The 13th Annual Festival of Ad Ayeh College of Education and Language was conducted under the theme Our Resilience, Our Guarantee. The concluding event of the festival on 16th May, Mr. Dawit Haptaselassie, Director of Students Affairs, said that the festival made significant contribution in strengthening competitiveness among students, as well as inculcating unity and culture of mutual support. The program featured academic, history, culture and sports competitions, and presentation of research papers, fashion shows, and photo exhibition. Mr. Kobel Tahle, head of the National Union of Eritrean Youth and Students branch in the college, said that the festival created opportunities for students to identify their innovative and creative talent and registered encouraging results. Dr. Burhana Kalata, representative of the Dean of the College, said that the programs presented at the festival reflected the capacity of the students. Ad Ayeh College of Education and Language currently has over 2,500 students. The Massawa Vocational Training Center, in collaboration with the Ministry of Labor and Social Welfare, provided vocational training to 153 youth workers. The theoretical and practical training covered electronics, electricity, metal and woodworks, computer networking, cooling system, and computer technology. Noting that the National Confederation of Eritrean Workers Training Center has been providing vocational training to workers from across the country, though in smaller numbers. Engineer Akhlilu Asmerom, Deputy Director of the Training Center, said that since the seventh round training was being provided in collaboration with the Ministry of Labor and Social Welfare, and that the number of the trainees is increasing from time to time. He also commended the participation and contribution of partners' organizations.
underlining the efforts being exerted by the National Confederation of AirTrain Workers to enhance the capacity of workers has a significant input in the national development programs. Mr. Walliosus Elsa, Director General of Labor and Ministry of Labor and Social Welfare, called on the trainees to strengthen their contribution in their respective workplaces. Mr. Tesfaye Siyum, Head of the Technical and Vocational Training at the Ministry of Education, said that the vocational training makes a reliable contribution to the country's sustainable development and that strong efforts are being exerted to ensure its reinforced continuity. The Misawa Workers Training Center in its 11th round has provided vocational training in various fields to 1,770 workers, including 545 female workers. Straight ahead is our international news after a short break. Welcome back. Russia's President Vladimir Putin will pay an official visit to China from May 19th to 20th. President Putin and his Chinese counterpart, President Xi Jinping, plans to further strengthen the comprehensive partnership and strategic cooperation between Russia and China, the Kremlin office said in a statement. President Putin is also scheduled to discuss economic and trade cooperation with Chinese Premier Ling Quang, and the Russia's news agency reported that the visit is timed to commemorate the 25th anniversary of the signing of the Treaty of Good Neighborliness and Friendly Cooperation, a key Russia and China agreement signed in 2001. Last month, President Xi pressed for closer and stronger strategic coordination between Russia and China in a meeting with Russian Foreign Minister Sergei Lavrov. President Xi also visited Russia in May last year and pledged to stand with Russia against unilateralism and hegemonic bullying. News of the President Putin's forthcoming trip arrives one day after the United States President Donald Trump departed China following the first presidential visit to Beijing in almost a decade. On a last report, Nigeria's President Bola Tinubu has confirmed the killing of a senior Islamic State group leader in a joint operation with the U.S. The operation was first announced by U.S. President Donald Trump, who described Abu Bilal al-Munik as the second in command of the ISIS globally and the most active terrorist in the world. Al-Muniki was declared a specially designated global terrorist by Washington in 2023. The killing marks another significant setback for the Islamic State group following the killing of its leader Abu Bakr al-Baghdadi in 2019. President Tinubu said in a statement that al-Muniki was killed along with several of his deputies during a strike in his compound in the Lake Chad Basin. The Nigerian military said in a precision operation was made possible through the recently formed U.S.-Nigeria partnership and intelligence sharing effort. It said al-Muniki has been promoted head of the General Directorate of the State, making him one of the most senior figures within the global IS hierarchy. Dear viewers, we've come to the end of tonight's news. Let's have a quick recap of the headlines. Youth Organization and Students Week in Masawa Subzone. Festival of Adaeh College of Education and Language concluded. Russia's President Vladimir Putin to visit China following Trump's trip. And senior Islamic State leader killed by the U.S. and Nigerian forces. And that was the news from ERA TV Studios. This has been the entire reporting. Thanks for watching and have a good night.